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0: 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I'm Jay Kristoff. 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

0: 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It's time once again to escape to another world where the rock is always just right and your seasoned host is never short on stories to share. So sit back and immerse yourself in a weekend edition of Alice's Attic with Alice Cooper.
1: Welcome back to Alice's Attic. The dream of every man of a certain generation is to have a man cave, a garage with a mini fridge and a football on the shelf. And maybe a dartboard and a big TV so him and his buddies can watch the game. Up here in my attic, I have an actual cave, complete with a colony of bats, giant spiders, and rock formations that look like evil spirits. In fact, they probably are evil spirits. It's my happy place. So, lots coming up this hour. Live and Kicking with Pink Floyd, A Tale from the Attic about appearing on a classic 70s TV show, and finally some rock trivia on The Doors. But now let's hear this.
0: Alice's Attic Weekend.

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2: In April 1975, at the Los Angeles Sports Arena, Pink Floyd performed five consecutive nights on the Wish You Were Here tour. And the reason you can hear tonight's live cut is a pretty crazy story. A man named Mike Millard used a fake wheelchair to smuggle a tape recorder into the venue with microphones hidden in his hat. The resulting tape was so good that 50 years later, when Sony Music assembled the Wish You Were Here 50th anniversary box set in December 2025, they used his bootleg recordings as bonus material. So, here's Money, live from the LA Sports Arena.

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2: I want to tell you about September 21st, 1976. It was the season premiere of the Tony Orlando and Don Rainbow Hour on CBS, and I was the special guest, along with George Carlin. I appeared in a To Tell the Truth sketch with Tony, Thelma, Joyce, and Alice, and performed a song called Give the Kid a Break. And George Carlin in 1976 wasn't the George Carlin that the world eventually came to know. He was funny and observational, but he hadn't hit the legendary status yet. Carlin was cool, very, very cool guy, you know, because he was a hippy-dippy weatherman and went on to become one of the classic, classic comedians of all time, right up there with Richard Pryor and those guys. Well, if you watched me on the Tony Orlando show, share your memories at alice@aliceisattic.com. Rock trivia coming up right after this quick break, so stay right there.
0: Alice will be right back with more rock and roll that doesn't suck.
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0: Alice Cooper has some rock trivia for you. 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
1: Which member of the Doors wrote the song Lover Madly? It was written by Robbie Krieger while he was bored on a Gibson 12-string he had just bought, about his wife Lynn's habit of slamming the door when she left after arguments. The title came from Duke Ellington's concert catchphrase, "We love you madly." Paul Rothschild, who had produced every previous Doors album, walked out of the sessions after hearing his song, calling it cocktail lounge music. So let's hear it. Lover Madly by the Doors.

0: 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Alice's Attic with Alice Cooper.
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7: When you turn on the radio, you should find someone there who's a pal, a buddy, a BFF. What you don't expect is for your very own late night pal to be a member of the Rock and Roll Hall of Fame. But then again, this ain't your average rock and roll rodeo. Confide in him now, and you shall be rewarded. It's Alice's Attic with Alice Cooper.
8: Hey, what's everybody doing? 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I talk to you, but I talk at you too. 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
0: 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You gotta love the 80s in Alice's Attic. Here's Coop now.
2: This song is from 1980. 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I'm talking about Aaliyah by Donny Iris. My Canadian listeners probably know this song best, as it was a top 10 hit there, and it goes just like this.

0: 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Alice's Attic with Alice Cooper.
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0: sifting through the dusty mess of memories and cobwebs inside the mind of a rock icon.
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0: This is Tales from the Attic.
2: Okay, once in a while, Uncle Alice gets to educate you about music that you might not have heard of. You know, way back, people joked about when they saw the name Alice Cooper, they thought I was a female folk singer. But one of my favorite albums is actually by a, and I'm not going to call it folk at all, Laura Nyro. I recently talked about her in an interview I did with Forbes, and just in case you missed it, I think Laura's 1968 record, Eli and the 13th Confession, is one of the best albums ever made. She died in 1997 at the age of 49, but she influenced everyone from Elton John to Joni Mitchell to Steely Dan. Her first record was 1967's More Than a Discovery, later reissued as The First Songs. In the article, I said, every single song is perfect, absolutely perfect. You listen to that, and it's like listening to the Beatles. I've never worked with a songwriter. I work with a lot of songwriters. And I'll walk in, and I'll sit down, and almost every single time, I'll find a Laura Nyro album. Or I'll say, what about Laura Nyro? And they go, best female writer of all time. Because her writing was like Burt Bacharach, only it was very personal. And her lyrics were just insane. Joni Mitchell gets a lot of credit and she deserves it. But Laura Nyro was the best. All right. So now you know the New York sound of Laura Nyro coming from me. And if you are a female artist and you haven't heard her first two albums, you will be so influenced. And you'll listen to these albums and go, wait a minute, somebody else recorded this song. Everybody recorded her songs and had hits with them. But she did the best versions of her own songs.
0: Alice will be right back.
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0: it's more rock trivia on Alice's Attic with Alice Cooper.
1: Santana had a big hit with a song that was actually written by an early member of Fleetwood Mac. Can you name the song and the writer? The song is Black Magic Woman, and the writer is the late, great Peter Green of Fleetwood Mac. Peter Green was one of the classic blues guitar players in England. He was rated right up there with Eric Clapton. Fleetwood Mac recorded the song in 1968, but Santana had the hit with their version in 1970. Here it is, Black Magic Woman, Gypsy Queen.

0: There's more Alice Cooper coming sooner than later. Alice's Attic with Alice Cooper.
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0: QFM 96, Denim and Leather. No thank you, Rob. Judas Priest from Unleashed in the East. And we're looking at the 47th anniversary of that album coming out this week. And I've said it before, but I think it bears repeating. In one of Rob Halford's books, I can't remember which one, but he talks about they went over for those shows, and he says he was so jet-lagged that his vocal performance sucked. So when they got back to the UK, and they were listening back to the show tapes, they were like, we can't put this out. And Rob said, you know what, just let me re-sing it right now. So they gave him a microphone. They put headphones on him. He could listen to the playback, and he sang everything in the studio, and then they just overdubbed it onto the album. True story. Yeah. Unleashed in the East. From Rob Halford himself, we opened up with the Motorhead Promise, some overkill to get the festivities up and running. We get into a quick break. We'll get some loudness coming up. Megadeth on the way. We'll go to the altar of Ozzy this hour. Sabotage and Heaven and Hell coming up. Man, we got 2 hours of old school hard rock and heavy metal from the glory days of the era. 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

QFM 96 Denim and Leather with Megadeth in my darkest hour. And I'm going to go on record and say I think that is their finest hour. I think that song is the epitome of Megadeth. I think it's the best thing they've ever done. And speaking of In My Darkest Hour, Dave Mustaine's new book is out with that title. It's called In My Darkest Hour, A Memoir by Dave Mustaine. And he says, one of my most harrowing experiences of my adult life has been my 7-year journey through cancer treatment and onward into remission. So his first book, I thought, was really good, really insightful. So you make sure you check this one out. Brand new. Just came out last week. Dave Mustaine and In My Darkest Hour. Now the time is upon us to don the robes. Light the torches, fill the chalice, and step forth to the altar of Ozzy.

the Ozzy Back to the Beginning concert, they said that they were going to have that thing out the first part of 2026, and there's been quite the delay, but it's finally coming out. Ozzy and Black Sabbath, Back to the Beginning, and that will hit theaters on October 28th for a limited time. The film documents the landmark moment in music history, Ozzy's historic final final farewell before his fans in his hometown of Birmingham, and that happened just 17 days before he passed away. So, Back to the Beginning in theaters October 28th. Hopefully we can finagle maybe some tickets to give away and get you into that for free. But in the meantime, we'll go back to Ozzy's No More Tears album for a little zombie stomp. The Altar of Ozzy, QFM 96.

0: album that Sabotage put out recently, and it's one of those things where it's new but it's old. The actual show was from back in 1990. Chris Caffrey was just like a brand new guy in the band at the time, but it's called Madness Reigns from the Gutter. It was recorded out in Los Angeles, and it's a pretty fun show to listen to. And for those of you that say, well, why don't you play it? Well, because I don't have a physical copy of it, at least not yet. You know, all the music on this show, most of it anyway, is obviously from my personal collection. And I got rid of, when I made the conversion from album to CD, and I got rid of my albums, which I still just kick myself in the ass for doing all these years later, not everything got replaced on CD. And so there's just stuff I just don't have anymore. And it hurts to admit it, wear my dunce cap and go sit in the dumbass chair. Anyway, so I digress. News broke earlier this week, too, that Metallica will be on tour again next summer. And they will play Huntington Bank Field in Cleveland on June 15th. Okay, and you can listen in this coming week with Big Rick. 4 o'clock hour, he'll have your chance to win tickets to go see Metallica next summer, Huntington Bank Field, as Metallica hits the road again. So we'll get some Metallica coming up. We got some Kiss on the way. We've got some Heaven and Hell. And we got a lot to do in here before it's all said and done. Denim and Leather, 2 hours of old school hard rock and heavy metal from the glory days of the era. 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

0: Commemorate the 50th anniversary of the release of Rock and Roll Over 100 previously unreleased tracks and mixes. Now, you got to remember, there's, as far as like new songs are concerned, not really, okay? There might have been some things that were under a different working title, but for those of you that really get off on that, what I think is cool is 18 of the tracks were the stuff that they recorded during the band's three-night stay in Tokyo, which were originally intended to be released as Kiss's second live album. So it'll be kind of cool to hear that stuff from the era. And I think when you hear that too, they're not going to be able to touch that up. No. I mean, the vocals are the vocals. The play, Ace obviously has passed on, so... that's just going to be a great snapshot. That is going to be coming out in November. Okay, the big edition of Rock and Roll Over. All right, we'll get into a quick break. We've got some Corrosion of Conformity on the way. Some Maiden coming up. We'll get something new from Anthrax. Their new album just dropped today. Thin Lizzy, Queensryche, Scorpions, and more. Denim and Leather, 2 hours of old school hard rock and heavy metal from the glory days of the era. Powered by Used Kids Records on QFM 96.
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Maiden still getting rave reviews for their current Run for Your Lives world tour. Still licking my wounds for having to miss the show last weekend, but I'm not going to go back down that road. Corrosion of Conformity in the set two with Dance of the Dead. Anthrax's new album is out as of today. Cursum Perficio. That is Latin for My Journey Has Come to an End. Now, this is their 12th album, but they're stressing it's not the final. It's just that happens to be the name of this particular album. The cover art, rather gruesome, morbid, but it has got a cool look to it. If you haven't seen it, I'll let you discover that on your own. Just go ahead and Google it. It'll come up. Anthrax, Cursum Perficio. All right, got to work on my Latin there a little bit. Anyway, here's a track from it. I think they just sound absolutely kick-ass. I'll be honest, I was surprised that it sounded this good. And here's one from the album. It's called It's for the Kids. Anthrax, Denim and Leather, QFM 96.

QFM 96 Denim and Leather with some Thin Lizzy in Opium Trail. And before that, we got Anthrax, brand new stuff from Anthrax. It's for the kids. Off their brand new album, Cursum Perficio. And that one just dropped today. It's a solid album. All right, we'll get into a quick break, get back with some Queensryche, Scorpions, and more as we cap it off. Denim and Leather, 2 hours of old school hard rock and heavy metal from the glory days of the

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0: As always, much appreciated that you carve out some time to listen to Denim and Leather over your weekend. And if you know of friends or family that would enjoy the show, please, by all means, I would love it if you would evangelize on behalf of Denim and Leather and get the word spread far and wide. What do we got going on here? As we Scorpions, we'll get some Scorps coming up. They are supposed to be in the midst of a residency in Vegas, and they've postponed those shows, and just kind of the mysterious due to unforeseen circumstances, and that's really about all we know right now. So hopefully everything is well inside the Scorpions camp, but we'll wait and see. So some Scorpions coming up. We'll try to get some Sabbath in as well. We've already gone to the altar of Ozzy, but it'll just be some bonus old school Sabbath. We'll get out of here with Queensryche from Operation Live Crime and the live version of Eyes of a Stranger. Denim and Leather, 2 hours of old school hard rock and heavy metal from the glory days of the era, powered by Used Kids Records on QFM 96.

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0: 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Looks like you might have to take the long way home. 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
1: It's time now for Perspective. I'm Clark Donnelly.
2: And I'm Christy Kemper. Perspective is a 30-minute program that takes a look at issues that affect our community.

0: Medicare's annual enrollment period is coming up soon, October 15th through December the 7th. And once again, millions of Americans going to be making decisions about their coverage. And this year alone, more than 4 million people will turn 65. Over 11,000 every single day, and many facing the maze of Medicare options for the very first time. Well, to help us through this maze is my guest this morning, Amanda Weigel. She is Vice President of Product, United Healthcare, Medicare, and Retirement. And I'd like to welcome her to the show this morning. Good morning, Amanda.
1: Good morning.
0: So first off, what exactly is Medicare annual enrollment, and why does it matter so much?
1: Yeah, so for people enrolled into Medicare, the annual enrollment period, which does run October 15th through December 7th, this is the time of year to really understand how your plan might be changing for next year and assess, is it going to continue to meet your needs, or do you want to shop for different coverage? And if so, annual enrollment period is the time to enroll into that next plan for the upcoming year.
0: Because choosing the wrong plan, Amanda, can mean you're going to pay a lot more, uncovered medications and, of course, unexpected gaps in care.
1: Mm-hmm.
0: So,
1: I really encourage people to understand how they've used their plan to date, this current year. What drugs do they take? What doctors do they use? There's a lot of Medicare plans out there, and so one size does not fit all. And it is common, as we've just discussed, for Medicare plans to make changes each year. So I would recommend people work through a couple questions themselves, and this will help guide them into assessing whether or not their current plan will continue to meet their needs, or if they want best evaluate a different plan that might meet their needs better. So if you're in Medicare Advantage specifically, you will receive what's called an annual notice of change, or an ANOC. This is going to tell you how your plan is going to change, how the benefits and coverage might change. So focus in on the benefits that you've used and understand whether or not there's a coverage change or maybe there's a cost change. You want to focus in on if there is a cost change, how might that impact your budget, and are you comfortable with what that could mean for 2027? Also, always evaluate whether your doctors and prescription drugs will remain covered. That's probably one of the biggest surprise costs that could come if you haven't done that check ahead of time. And then finally, if you value other benefits that aren't covered by original Medicare, so this could be things like dental care, vision care, maybe a gym membership, confirm whether your plan is going to cover those types of benefits. And if not, you'll want to prioritize those as you shop for another plan.
0: And you know what, Amanda, it's important. This isn't just for people that are turning 65, but also for family members that are helping them make decisions, especially, you know, if they're older. My mom is going to be 91, and I know that, you know, my older sisters, you know, help her making these decisions as well based on what her health has been for the past year and, of course, the medications and things that she takes. And it can be overwhelming, so this is really important for families of people that are on Medicare as well, correct?
1: Absolutely. And caregivers play an incredible role. So it's great advice for everybody.
0: And I know that it can be overwhelming. So is it law that by the age of 65, you have to start collecting Medicare, correct?
1: It is. You have other options as well. So if you're still working, typically, depending on the size of your employer, you could stay in commercial insurance. But we would always encourage people to speak with their employers, speak with their human resources departments, and just see what's available to them. A lot of Medicare coverage can sometimes offer more than, say, a commercial plan offered from an employer. So it's usually good if you're turning 65 to assess all your options and determine what's going to be best for you.
0: Again, my guest this morning is Amanda Weigel. She is VP of Product, United Healthcare, Medicare, and Retirement. As Medicare's annual enrollment period is right around the corner, it begins October 15th and runs through December 7th, with millions of Americans making decisions about their coverage. So, Amanda, how can this is probably another issue that people deal with. How can they make sure that their doctors and their prescriptions are covered under Medicare?
1: Yeah. So a lot of insurance companies that offer Medicare Advantage plans or Medicare prescription drug plans, they will have tools on their websites that you can look up your doctors, you can look up your prescriptions, and it will tell you whether or not it is covered. Also, you can always go to Medicare.gov. That is going to be the official government website, which will offer coverage information. And then if you're looking for resources just to continue to learn about Medicare, I would highly encourage people to visit MedicareMadeClear.com. This is really going to give easy to understand articles and videos, and then direct you to those other online shopping tools, as well as a local agent in your hometown. It's a great one-stop shop for everything you need to feel confident in your Medicare choice for 2027.
0: And also, it's very important not to put this off. I know that it is overwhelming and there's lots of decisions to be made. And a lot of people, they procrastinate and go, you know what, I'll deal with it later because I'm just so confused about everything. You can't do that, not where this is concerned.
1: Right. Yes. There's a lot of great resources out there, and usually everything is made available by October 1st.
0: And again, where are some resources for free that people can get some more information?
1: Yeah, again, I would highly recommend that MedicareMadeClear.com site. That's going to have a lot of interesting and educational articles and videos. You can visit Medicare.gov again starting October 1st. They will publish all available 2027 plans. And then during the annual enrollment period, a lot of local agents are out hosting education events. So use the annual enrollment period to attend one of those events and ask all the questions you have. They're truly there to help you.
0: Now, can I ask, so this is, of course, for first-time people that are doing, do you have to re-up every year for the enrollment period?
1: Yeah, so once you've made a Medicare plan selection, you will stay in that plan unless you actively choose a different plan. But if you're new to Medicare, you actually have a unique enrollment window. So you would have the month of your 65th birthday, as well as the 3 months before and the 3 months after, so 7 months in total, to evaluate your Medicare options and make a plan choice.
0: And when you're
1: if you're new to Medicare.
0: Yeah, and you know, making a plan is important. You know your own health and you know what medications you're on and how often you see the doctor. So what plan might work for somebody else might not work for you. And of course, the prescription drug plans and the different tiers, because we hear it all about this all the time. Plan C and all that. And again, that's something that can be extremely overwhelming for people.
1: Yep. But there are, like I said, a lot of great resources out there to help walk through all the parts of Medicare, as well as the differences between a Part C or a Medicare Advantage plan and a Part D plan, as well as a Medicare supplement, or sometimes referred to as a Medigap plan. So Medicare Made Clear, again, just to mention it one more time, is going to be a really helpful resource.
0: Okay, great. Again, Amanda Weigel, Vice President of Product, United Healthcare, Medicare, and Retirement. Thank you so much for this important information. Don't forget, everybody, if you're turning 65 or if you already are enrolled in Medicare, the enrollment period is October 15th through December the 7th. And this year alone, more than 4 million people are going to turn 65. That's 11,000 every single day. And many are facing the maze of Medicare options for the very first time. Don't get overwhelmed. Arm yourself with all the information and make a very wise decision. Amanda, thank you for your time this morning.
1: Thank you.
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0: The Ohio Department of Public Safety, Division of Emergency Medical Services, they have launched a safe haven program for EMTs and firefighters that are seeking support for burnout, mental health concerns, or substance use disorders. My guest this morning is Joel Demery. He is Interim EMS Executive Director. I'd like to welcome him to the show this morning. Good morning, Joel.
8: Morning, Christy. How are you?
0: I'm doing great. So, listen, we know what these firefighters and these EMTs, what they go through. Why did it take so long to get something like this put together? We know that they suffer from PTSD and the things that they see that we don't see day in and day out.
8: You know, I think that over the last couple of years, especially since COVID, I think that mental health concerns and issues really came forward a lot more. And, you know, unfortunately, it was a little bit slower to get there, but we've gotten to the point now where the stigma is just not there. And let's face it, the men and women of fire and EMS, they're asked to do a tough job, and yep, they see a lot of terrible things. And they're always internalizing and just trying to push through it. And I think that the program now has come forward, and it's getting, you know, those issues are now becoming to the forefront, and it was great for us to be able to offer this support to them.
0: Now, it's a collab between you and the Ohio Professionals Health Program, right?
8: That's correct.
0: Okay, so tell me what this program does.
8: Well, so this is a confidential program where the men and women fire and EMS, if they're suffering from mental health issues, emotional needs, substance use disorders, they can actually confidentially contact the Ohio Professional Health Program and get enrolled into have an assessment. And from that assessment, if they have needs that may need ongoing treatment or monitoring, they can get involved in a program through those folks over there. The nice thing is it's an alternate instead.

0: instead of getting through the discipline route with their certificate as a fire EMS provider, we don't know about it, but it's an offering out there for them so that they can get the help that they need to keep out there working and serving the public, and also just helping them become dealing with those issues that they have.
1: And to get them before they get out of control. Like you said, over the years, the stigma has really diminished about this. You know, and especially with the firefighters and EMTs, they face the risk of, like I said, PTSD, anxiety, and depression, all because of repeated exposure to these traumatic events that, again, most of us never see. But the stigma is being relieved. So what suggestion do you have for firefighters and EMTs that might be starting to have these feelings? And what's the best way to reach out?
0: You know, if they start seeing these needs, they shouldn't have the worry or the shame of trying to get help. They're always helping folks. And now this is a time for them to help them. And they need it. And what they can do is they can reach out to us, and we'll help get them that information. They could reach out to the Division of EMS, but more importantly, they could reach out to Ohio Professional Health Program, which is here in Columbus. And their contact number is 614-841-9690, or they could actually go to the web, go www.ohioPHP.org.
1: Of course, the mission is we want to keep first responders healthy, both mentally and physically.
0: Correct. And let's face it, this is a program, too, that, like, hopefully we can catch issues before they become bigger issues that may lead to problems with the legal system, or possibly with their employment status as well. There should just be no shame to try to get that help, because they see some terrible things out there, and they're asked to be tough day in and day out.
1: Right.
0: This is the help that they can get.
1: Do you find, I don't know if, you know, if this is true or not, find that EMTs and firefighters suffer from a higher percentage of substance abuse disorders?
0: I really couldn't say that. Unfortunately, a lot of first responders, you know, law enforcement, police, fire, they deal with the stresses in various ways. It's kind of tough, but unfortunately, we do see some substance use disorders here. And sometimes it leads to discipline, but other times it gets into the referral process to help them get the help that they need.
1: Joel Demery, Interim EMS Executive Director, my guest this morning is the Ohio Department of Public Safety. The division of EMS launched this Safe Haven program for EMTs and firefighters looking for support if they're burned out, they got mental health concerns, or substance use disorders. This is a way to get them healthy, both mentally and physically. So, Joel, why don't you let our listeners know, as far as the division of EMS, what other services that you provide?
0: The division of EMS offers, besides what we've talked about today, we have resources for continuing education, questions to help them with their certification needs if they're looking to get some of their other certifications out there beyond just being an EMS provider or a firefighter. They can look at the instructional opportunities as well. There's also some grant opportunities out there. We have a grants division that helps departments with equipment needs. And then we also offer some data. We have some folks that do research that helps the EMS services try to use data to try to get better as well.
1: And also, how are our forces looking? I mean, we're pretty strong here in Columbus and even throughout Ohio as far as firefighters and EMTs. And you talk about certification. Are there other classes that they can take?
0: There are, and we can actually help them get connected to schools around Ohio, because there's a variety of disciplines a part of the fire EMS world. Besides just being an instructor, they can be an inspector. They could also help with a variety of other things, with hazardous materials, things like that. And we work collaboratively with the state fire marshal's office that also has an academy program as well.
1: You know what, Joel? It's funny. When I was growing up, do you remember the TV show Emergency?
0: Oh, yeah. Well,
1: I was such a fan. And at one point, I'm like, nope, I'm going to become a paramedic. And I'm sure there's a lot of young kids out there that they see what these first responders do, and they want to be a part of that, you know, to help. And that's why we need to keep them healthy.
0: Absolutely. Absolutely.
1: And how can families, I mean, a lot of families get involved, because it affects everybody if there's a problem, right?
0: It does. And, you know, if a family member senses one of their loved ones who serves as a first responder with issues, they can reach out to us as well. The nice thing with this program, they can actually contact Ohio PHP to do a referral, and Ohio PHP will very delicately handle or reach out to those folks as well to say, hey, we've been contacted, and we've got some concerns. Would you want to talk about it? And it helps that process.
1: And this program started in May. So how's it been going so far? I'd like to think that these people are reaching out.
0: So far, we've been told, you know, that there's been quite a bit of contact. It's still kind of early on, though, how things will go because of working with Ohio PHP, but there has been multiple contacts over there, and we get updates from them. And then we're also in the process of trying to get the word out even more, and that's what it was great to have this discussion today. But we've been doing a lot of reach-outs with our stakeholders, going to meetings as well.
1: And, of course, the program itself, it provides a confidential therapeutic alternative to traditional regulatory involvement for all Ohio certificate holders and applicants, right?
0: That's correct.
1: And, I mean, these healthcare workers, they know what they're doing.
0: They do. They have some really great people over there. They've got master's-level clinicians, and they also use a teamwork atmosphere where an individual will deal with not just one person but multiple people so that they can get the best care needs determined.
1: And with these highly trained professionals, real hope at recovery and reintegration is really, really important.
0: Absolutely.
1: Joel, let our listeners know where we can get more information about this program.
0: Definitely. First, you can contact the department, the Division of EMS. 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Or you can also contact Ohio Professional Health Program, which I'd mentioned earlier. You can

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2: The start of a new school year is a big transition for kids and can often lead to feelings of stress and anxiety. With September marking National Suicide Prevention Month, and on September the 10th, it was World Suicide Prevention Day, this is a very important time to know what to watch for and how to check with your kids as they get back to school. And here to help us is licensed psychologist from Bend Health, Dr. Althea Vara. I'd like to welcome her to the show this morning. Good morning, Dr. Vara.
3: Good morning. Thank you so much for having me and for having this discussion.
2: And it really is an important discussion. So let me start off with, what changes should parents watch for as this new school year gets underway?
3: Yeah, you know, a new school year is definitely a time of adjustment for most families, but parents should watch for any changes that are out of character or that continue over time or become more intense or concerning as your child settles in. So this could be things like isolating from friends or your own family, losing interest in activities or clubs that they used to love, irritability, feeling sad or anxious, or new physical symptoms, such as things like headaches or stomach aches. The main questions to ask are really, is this new? Is it lasting? And is it affecting important parts of their lives, things like school or home or their friendships?
2: How can you tell the difference between, listen, there's always some stress and anxiety as kids go back to school, as we call typical back-to-school stress, and a change that may mean that you have to call for professional support?
3: Yeah, you know, there are a few ways to tell if these changes are that normal settling in that you're talking about or something to be a little bit more concerned about. First, typical stress usually does improve as your child becomes a little bit more comfortable with their new routine, while the concerning symptoms persist or they might get worse over time. So pay attention if it's lasting 2 weeks, not just 2 days. But really trust your gut. You don't need to know exactly what is wrong before seeking support, and ask for help earlier if you're concerned. Don't wait until your child talks specifically about hopelessness or suicide or self-harm. Your child's pediatrician, your school counselor, your pediatric mental health professional really want to hear from you before it escalates to that level.
2: And just to kind of drive home the fact that this is a very, very important and serious issue, because according to the CDC, suicide was the second leading cause of death among young people aged 10 to 24 in 2023. And that same year, 40% of U.S. high school students experienced persistent sadness or hopelessness, and nearly one in five seriously considered attempting suicide. Which leads me to my next question. How can parents check in with their child, including asking directly about suicide if they're having suicidal thoughts? How can they do it in a way that feels supportive and not scary?
3: Yeah, I'm a parent myself. I know that having this type of conversation can feel really scary, but it's really important that you show your child that they can be open with you and that you can handle hearing how they really feel. So find a calm, private time. Start with an observation, something like, you've seemed quieter lately, or I've noticed you haven't wanted to go to school, or it seems like the new school year may be feeling really overwhelming. And then listen before trying to fix the problem. And if you're worried about suicide, do ask clearly, have you been thinking about suicide? Have you thought it would be easier to just not be alive? Sometimes we worry about asking directly and think we could plant the idea, but the research is really clear on this. It's absolutely safe to ask. You're not planting the idea. In fact, it's really important to do so.
2: Dr. Althea Vara is my guest this morning from Bend Health, a psychologist, as we are talking about September being National Suicide Awareness Month and September 10th marked World Suicide Prevention Day. So how does Bend Health support children, teens, and their families, and where can parents turn if a child does need help, like right away?
3: Yeah, so Bend provides virtual mental health care for all kids, everything from your kindergartner just starting out in school to your senior in college just finishing up. And our care includes behavioral health coaching, therapy, or psychiatric support, as well as specialty services, things like intensive outpatient services or neuropsych assessments. And we see really great results, with caregivers reporting less stress within their first month of services and a significant drop in symptoms for their child and

0: That being said, Bend is not an emergency or crisis service, so for immediate crisis support, do call or text 988, or if your child is in imminent danger, just call 911 or go to the nearest emergency department.
1: Now, you, Dr. Vara, being a psychologist, have you seen a notable uptick in recent years of mental health issues among our young people? Is there some sort of catalyst, or is it just pressure all the time?
0: Yeah, well, there's a lot of stressors that kids are facing today. We talk sometimes about digital media and the social isolation that can play a role with that, both from things like cyberbullying, but also just the negative social comparisons. I mean, we as adults see that too. It's sometimes hard when you're comparing your inner life to that external piece that people put out there on the internet. But it's also broader stressors, things like increasing academic pressures as they grow older, concern about the future. I'm also having to negotiate new types of relationships and more complex relationships. And also there's just meaningful gaps in mental health support for many communities. So children may be negotiating these types of pressures and emotions on their own without the support that could provide them with the needed skills and mental health tools. And that's really where reaching out can be really important.
1: So what should a parent do if a child says they are thinking about suicide or they just no longer want to be alive?
0: Yeah. Well, most importantly, take it seriously and stay calm. I know that can be hard, but stay calm and make sure you get them the support that they need. You can say things like, I'm glad you told me. You're not in trouble. Kids are often worried that they're going to get in trouble if they talk about that. So reassuring them and letting them know that we're going to get the help you need together. And if you're concerned about that immediate safety piece, don't leave your child alone.
1: Right.
0: Call or text that 988 number for immediate guidance and crisis support. They're a great team. They will walk you through the moment. And more generally, you also want to pay attention to things like reducing access to firearms or medications or other items that they could use to hurt themselves. And really make sure that you have a follow-up plan for ongoing care with a provider. That ongoing support really does matter.
1: And before I let you go, what makes Bend Health's approach to pediatric mental health care different from traditional care options?
0: Yeah, traditional options for pediatric mental health can just be difficult and a little bit confusing to negotiate. Often the providers are very separate and you have to coordinate. At Bend, we've focused on coordinating and collaborative care that is designed specifically for children, for teens, for families. All of our coaches or therapists or providers all work together within one care model. And parents and caregivers also participate in the care and so that they can learn how to support their child at home. And then you also have a care coordinator who supports you through the whole process, including any needed coordination with things like pediatricians or the school. We really do focus on that high-quality, evidence-based care with real, measurable outcomes so you can see the progress as you go. Really, the bottom line is we're all parents.
1: Right.
0: We designed the type of system that we would want to have for our own families.
1: Yeah, childhood and growing up is hard enough, and then you add this on top of it. It can be very challenging for families and for young people. So where can we go for more information?
0: Sure, families can visit bendhealth.com, and they can learn more about our support and the type of care available. 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
1: Dr. Althea Vara, psychologist from Bend Health, my guest this morning, talking about September marking National Suicide Prevention Month, and September 10th was World Suicide Prevention Day. Dr. Vara, thank you so much for your time this morning and giving us this very important information.
0: Yeah, thank you for having me.
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0: It's All Over Now from the Rolling Stones on the QFM96 Classic Addicts. Kind of weird to put that song so early in the show, but I hope you're good with it. I'm Jay Kristoff. Good morning. Here's Keith Richards talking about that tune and where they recorded it.
1: We cut that in the Chess Studios, the first time Chicago. A year before, we were playing bars in England, and now we're walking into Chess Studios, which are all of these records that have been made that were so important to us.
0: The Classic Attic is certainly not all over now. After the break, we'll hear from Crosby, Stills, and Nash, as well as CCR.
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0: Grand Funk Railroad on the QF96 Classic Attic. I've got a clip here from Mel Schrachter and Mark Farner of Grand Funk talking about the origins of their version of that tune.
1: Some Kind of Wonderful was our little song that we always sang in the limousine on the way to the show or after the show or whatever, and it was like
2: warm-up
1: or a thing maybe to break the ice or the nerves or whatever, and it was an old Soul Brothers 6 song that we remembered growing up playing on the Black Station in Flint.
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1: We just loved the song, and we never really thought about doing it until we were in the studio with Ioner. And
2: I remember Andy Cavalieri saying, you guys need to cut that. That song is just too good. So we did.
1: And it became ours.
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0: Are you experienced? Mr. Jimi Hendrix here on the QFM 96 Classic Attic. Good morning, I'm Jay Kristoff. I started at QFM 96 in the mid-90s as an intern for the Wags and Elliot morning show. And Wags and I, of course, have significant sweet tooths. And one morning, donuts were brought into the studio, and I announced, not necessarily glazed, but beautiful. I remember he loved that a lot. And after the break, we'll hear more cool tunes, sweet tunes from Eric Burdon and War, also Jefferson Airplane next.
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rest in a big field of tall grass. 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
1: I'm just going to fool around, man. Like, just do a thing, you know, whatever. And I'll just, you know...

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Lord, I just might be your man.

0: two in a row from solo George Harrison here on the QFM 96 Classic Attic. Most recently, that was Give Me Love, Give Me Peace on Earth, preceded by My Sweet Lord. We do love the Beatles here in the Classic Attic. Here's George Harrison talking about the backlog of his tunes toward the later years of his time in the Beatles.
1: That was difficult, particularly towards the last few years when I was writing a lot of songs, John and Paul continued writing, and Ringo also started writing a few more. And it was difficult, you know, an album had average about 12 titles on it, and it was hard to get songs in. That's why All Things Must Pass had so many on it, because it was like being constipated for years and suddenly being able to let loose, you know.
0: Yeah, what a great imagery, George. Thank you. After the break, we'll hear from Traffic and our queen, Janis Joplin, on the QFM 96 Classic Attic.
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3: 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And Fleetwood Mac had their first number one album, Rumors. 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

0: from their 7th album, Out of the Blue. 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

0: 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Also checking in with Steve Miller and George Thorogood's remake of John Lee Hooker's classic drinking song to open our set. 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

0: Wrapping up our look at 1977 with Rush and the lead single from A Farewell to Kings with Closer to the Heart. Also in the home stretch, Eddie Money, Foreigner, and Styx. That's it for 1977, but hang in there. We'll kick off another hour when we come back.
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0: And finally, two late great members of Lynyrd Skynyrd's classic lineup, guitarist Ed King and Steve Gaines, both born on the very same day this week in 1949. 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

Scorpions, Classic Rock QFM 96. Hey, the final QFM 96 bike night of the year is happening on a Thursday night from 6 to 9 p.m. at Tavern 62 in Orient. It's presented by Buckeye City Motorsports. Bic Rick is so psyched for this that he's going to arrive early and broadcast live from 3 to 7 p.m., giving you all the lowdown and insight before that final night begins. Schmidt's food truck is going to be on site. 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10th in Miramar Beach, Florida, and $1,500 cash to get you there, courtesy of Crozier Group with Red One Realty. You've got to be present to win on a Thursday night, so be there. That'll up your odds for sure. On our final night, it's all about the Red, White, and Q Fund. 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

0: Stone Temple Pilots, Classic Rock, QFM 96. I'm Jay Kristoff. 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There'll be vendors, food trucks, free family activities, festive atmosphere, and good times, of course. 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

0: ZZ Top, QFM 96. Johnny Hollywood hanging out with you on a Sunday afternoon. Recovering from the Q Zone yesterday. Got home, passed out on the couch, woke up, the score was 59-3. Yep, sounds about right. Okay, looking forward to next Saturday. Taking on Illinois, going to be a big one. Join us on the air, 8:30 a.m. to 11:30. Me, Big Rick, Dave Mann will be joining us as well. And look for our banner on campus on Tuttle Park Place, just north of Lane. Can't miss it. 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Hell yeah, Linkin Park, Poison, George Thorogood next on QFM 96.
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0: Stevie Nicks, QFM 96, Johnny Hollywood, hanging out with you on a Sunday afternoon. So after Q-Zone was recovering, went down for a late showing with some buddies at the Lenox Theater to see the new Resident Evil movie. Now, I had high hopes for this one. It came from the creators of Barbarian, that creepy movie about Airbnbs, and yes, Weapons, the one with the haunted children and the witch, which was very good. But this one, I'm not going to spoil it for you, but I'm just going to tell you not to waste your time because it sucked. It was pretty much like they were catering to Gen Z or something. The script was terrible, and the main character was mostly concerned about the movie being a video game and ruining his J's. And just not believable to me. Gen Z's came a long way, right, since they started, and myself as millennial, not too far removed from Gen Z. So I'll give them credit where they are due, but this one was not. They got some improving to do. So just pick something else when you're going to see a movie tonight or whenever later this week. Just pick something else. Don't waste your time. More rock and roll next on a Sunday afternoon, QFM 96.
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So come join us. It's going to be wild. Last time a dude parachuted in to Bike Night. 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
1: Hey, it's Big Rick. 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
2: It's going to be great to have you out there, Rick. 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

0: Bon Jovi, QFM, the 96. Johnny Hollywood with you. So just a couple short hours from now, 5:25 Central Time, William Shatner will be taking the stage with his new heavy metal band, William Shatner and the Effers, live at Riot Fest in Chicago. It sounds like a joke. Yes, it does. But William Shatner is a talented guy, and he recorded this heavy metal album with special guests Rob Halford, Tony Iommi, Zakk Wylde is on it. So it's a serious deal. And he had big demands in order to appear live for the first time at Riot Fest today. Among many things on his tour rider, he wanted a boat named after him so he could capture the vessel once again. He wanted 4 feet of Polish sausage, and also an assortment of adoptable puppies, among other things. But maybe the morning show will have a clip tomorrow of what William Shatner and the Effers sounded like at Riot Fest today. We shall see just a few short hours from now. Big rock and roll news. Yes, Pink Floyd next. 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
1: 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But on Scarlet and Grey Day, tune in for the Q-Zone live game day broadcast. 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She's the people's lawyer and the king of clubs. 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
4: 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What does the holiday season sound like to you? For a child in Central Ohio, it should sound like laughter by the tree, the tearing of wrapping paper, and the love of a family. For more than 60 years, the Holiday Wish Program at Franklin County Children's Services has brought that magic to local children and teens. 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

0: Tom Petty, QFM 96. Johnny Hollywood hanging out with you on a Sunday afternoon. So it's going to be a great upcoming year for QFM 96. Many reasons for that. This one of them. 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Win yourself a Metallica pair. And if Metallica wasn't enough for you in 2027, Fred Durst and Limp Bizkit are opening the show for Metallica. So we all have a great time and break stuff and listen to some Metallica. Huntington Bank Field, normally known as the Factory of Sadness if you're a Cleveland Browns fan, yes, myself included, but it will be the Factory of Joy and Heavy Metal in June of 2027. 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
1: And I'm Wilson from that other window place.
0: Wilson, we put new windows in a Dublin home last week. You wouldn't believe how much new light was let in. Changed the entire mood of the home.
1: You don't need fancy windows to change the mood of a room, Leslie. Know what else will do that? Wilson's Wicks, my new candle line. Here, smell this one.
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0: The Police, QFM 96, Johnny Hollywood hanging out with you. The Police was one of those bands that started at this club in New York City, and that would be the legendary CBGBs, which closed down quite a while ago now. But in the 70s, you had the Ramones, you had the Dead Boys from Cleveland, you had Iggy Pop and the Stooges, the New York Dolls, where punk rock and roll started in the 70s. And the current owners are putting on a festival next weekend, CBGB Live. You got Sex Pistols playing, Buzzcocks, Patti Smith, Dave Grohl's daughter, Violet Grohl. And they talked to Rolling Stone Mag recently, and they said they are really looking for a brick-and-mortar permanent place to open up a brand new CBGB's. 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Kind of like a Whiskey A Go-Go in Hollywood, but honestly, I'd say better. And they're looking to open up a new place. I'm sensing a new, brand new, excellent, fantastic Big Rick adventure if CBGB's reopens. 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
1: 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What does the holiday season sound like to you? 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

0: Classic Rock QFM 96 and the Jimi Hendrix Experience. We lost Jimmy 56 years ago last Friday. Unbelievable to think he's been gone. 56, a member of the 27 Club. You know, a lot of those artists that mysteriously died at the age of 27. And going back, I've read so many different Hendrix books. And, you know, what really sounds like what most likely killed him was he took too many sleeping pills, was not used to British sleeping pills, much stronger than U.S. sleeping pills. He was an insomniac at that point in his life. And he took a bunch of pills and washed it down with some wine. And, you know, as legend has it, would end up throwing up in his sleep. But he choked on his own vomit. Sadly, and it sounds like a punchline, but it's the truth. And it's just so sad. Such a waste of incredible talent. Right before that, we got the show underway with Kenny Wayne Shepherd Band and Ease on My Mind. We'll jump into a quick break and then get back for more. 3 hours of music from the crossroads of blues and rock. Perfect way to wind down the weekend. Mojo on QFM 96.
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8: We'll get some Papa Chubby coming up with Christone Kingfish Ingram. This one is the Dickie Betts Band. This is back from the late 80s, and Warren Haynes was in Dickie's band at the time. This was back before the Allman Brothers got back together in the late 80s, early 90s. This was like right on the doorstep of that. And these guys recorded live at a place called the Lone Star Roadhouse, which sounds like it would be out in the middle of nowhere. Actually, it was in New York City. And here they are doing the Almonds in memory of Elizabeth Reed on Mojo, QFM 96.
9: We're going to go back and do a song that you probably haven't heard us do the last few times that you heard us play. And it's real nice to have this piece of music back close to us. We're going to do you a little bit of Elizabeth Reed.

QFM 96. This is Mojo. Papa Chubby and Christone Kingfish Ingram there. A track called Big Legged Woman. And the Dickie Betts Band right before that. Some Black Crowes coming up with a good one called Feathers right after we get on some... Back before he became a heavy metal god, he was in a band called Elf. And this is what they sounded like. Ronnie James Dio and Elf on Mojo, QFM 96.

0: QFM 96 in Mojo, 3 hours of music from the crossroads of blues and rock. The Black Crowes there, kind of a nice little kickback daydream kind of a tune called Feathers. And before that, Ronnie James Dio, before he was in Rainbow and before he was in Black Sabbath and before he was a big solo star, he was in a band called Elf and a track called Annie, New Orleans. We'll get into a quick break. We got some Eddie Ninevolt coming up. We'll see if we can squeeze some Stones in yet. Clapton's on the way and some Stevie Ray Vaughan too. On Mojo, QFM 96.
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That show got postponed, scheduling snafus and stuff, so it's been rescheduled for Scully's Music Diner. 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

0: 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This is Mojo. 3 hours of music from the crossroads of blues and rock. We do it up Sunday nights, 5 to 8. Perfect way to wind down your weekend. Stevie Ray Vaughan there with saxophonist AC Reed doing a track called These Blues Is Killing Me. Clapton before that, fantastic jam called The Core as well. Quick break, we'll get back. We got some Dead for Your Head, some Frampton coming up, Dirty Knobs, and John Lee Hooker on Mojo, QFM 96.
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WFM 96 and Mojo with Peter Frampton putting his stink on Soundgarden's Black Hole Sun. Pretty cool version right there. And some Grateful Dead before that doing Howlin' Wolf's Smokestack Lightning. We'll get some John Lee Hooker coming up with Eric Clapton. Nice little combo there. We'll hear him doing Boogie Chillin' right after we hear Mike Campbell of Tom Petty fame. Mike's group these days is called The Dirty Knobs, and this one's called Don't Knock the Boogie on Mojo, QFM 96.

knock the boogie. Don't knock the boogie. It'll set you free.

It was about 12:30. I walked into a bar and ordered a beer. There was a band over in the corner playing something by John Lee Hooker.

singer was some guy from southern Mississippi. He had a wicked eye, but he could lay a lip along a lyric. And the drummer was a cat they called Crazy Legs from Alabama. Boy, he could hit the skins like nobody's business. And on the guitar, some cat named Lightning Slim. He went up and down that neck like lightning. I guess that's how he got his name. And the man on the bass from down in Georgia, somebody said he did some time, committed some crime, but I don't really know, could just be a rumor. And over in the corner where the lights were low, I saw this woman. She had a gold tooth in her mouth that glistened when she smiled. Yeah. And she gave me the eye. She gave me the eye. Yeah, you know what I mean. So I went over there and I said, is this seat taken? She looked at me and said, well, now it is. I said, baby, what's on your mind? She just looked at me with that Siamese smile. She leaned over and whispered in my ear, shh, don't knock the boogie. Oh, don't knock the boogie. It'll set you free. Yeah, don't knock the boogie. It'll work for you.

that you feel.

0: QFM 96 and Mojo. 3 hours of music from the crossroads of blues and rock. John Lee Hooker there with Eric Clapton from Hooker's album Best of Friends. One of those albums where he invited all kinds of his friends and people that really appreciated and worshipped him. And I'm not saying that John Lee Hooker invited them because he felt worshipped, but he had a genuine friendship and was a fellow musician of tons of guys. And on that particular track, he had Eric Clapton sit in for Boogie Chillin'. Mike Campbell and the Dirty Knobs before that with Don't Knock the Boogie. We'll get into a quick break and get back with some Steve Marriott of Humble Pie fame. Some Grand Funk coming up. We've got some Savoy Brown on the way and a lot to do yet before 8 o'clock on Mojo QFM 96.
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0: 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Toronzo Cannon there. Something to do, man. And some Grand Funk right before that. Sin is a good man's brother. Unfortunately. That's why we all got to go to church on Sundays, right? And get a little redemption and forgiveness in our lives. Quick break. We'll get back with some Savoy Brown on Mojo. QFM 96.
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That should have got your butt shaking a little bit. Masters of Reality with Ginger Baker pummeling the drum kit there. She got me when she got her dress on. We'll get some government mule coming up right after the Doors. And

0: 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Great track called Bring On the Music. We are getting low on time. We got to get things wrapped up, so we'll get into a quick break and get back to close out Mojo. 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